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3: We can sit down at the end of the day and our minds are still racing through tomorrow's to-do list, you know, the conversations we need to have or the things that we're worried about. But I love the picture that we're given in Psalm 23. It says, "The Lord is my shepherd, I shall not want. He makes me lie down in green pastures. He leads me beside still waters." You know, God isn't just interested in getting us through life. He wants us to find rest in Him. That doesn't mean everything is perfect. It means that we can trust the one who's leading us. We don't have to carry every worry on our own because our shepherd already knows what we need. His love is enough, His grace is enough, and He is already at work in the details, even the ones you can't see.
0: 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The Lord is close to the brokenhearted and saves those who are crushed in spirit.

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1: Every day there are good things for us to do. 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I'm telling you, the Bible tells you all kinds of things that you can do. But it boils down to simple things like being humble and walking with God. 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Those are the things that God has called you to every single day. And then it says over in Galatians chapter 6, don't grow weary in doing those good things, because in due time you will reap a harvest if you don't give up.
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3: Well, you carefully carry that to-go box home. You put it in the fridge. You go to bed already looking forward to it. Your alarm goes off. You shuffle into the kitchen. Lunch bag in hand. You open the refrigerator. You reach for your leftovers. And they're gone. Maybe they're behind the milk. Maybe someone moved them. Nope. Your husband decided they looked too good to pass up and ate them the night before. One tiny detail I forgot to mention. I'm officially in my third trimester of pregnancy. Let's just say those leftovers were not just leftovers. They had become part of my plans, my hopes, my dreams, maybe even my next personality for the next 24 hours. But don't worry, my husband Jordan is still alive. But I do think we've established a new household rule. If the leftovers belong to the pregnant lady, they're officially off limits.
0: It's your morning walk with Lindsay, presented by Beacon Light Counseling in Taze Valley. 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They are new every morning. Great is your faithfulness. That's just one of God's promises from Lamentations chapter 3 that you hear on your Walk FM. God's mercy and forgiveness never run out. His mercy still heals. His grace still changes lives. No past is too messy. No failure is too great. You are never beyond the reach of God's redeeming love.

Psalm 37:5 says, "Commit your way to the Lord. 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

Jesus told his disciples, "I am with you always, even to the end of the age." 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
1: You know, when Jesus went to the cross, he said, "It is finished." 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It finished all that was required for our salvation. There is nothing that we can add. I can't work my way to heaven in the first place, but he doesn't need me to do works in order to get my salvation. He did everything that was required by the law. He did everything that was required for our salvation. You don't have to get things right in your life, because guess what? None of us are perfect. And yet Jesus died for all of us. He died for you, and his grace is enough. And all you've got to do is, in faith, say yes to him.
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4: 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Because, same. I'll look at my calendar and think, yeah, I can absolutely do all that. And then real life shows up. What I'm learning is that saying yes to everything doesn't make us superhuman. It just makes us tired. So maybe today is a good day to leave a little margin. If you're feeling stretched thin, you're not failing. You're just human. Remember that Jesus wasn't sprinting everywhere with a color-coded planner.
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1: No, my five-year-old doesn't have a phone. She has an iPad. And through that iPad, because we have iPhones, she can message us. And she's learned how to do speech to text all by herself. And I feel like she uses it way more than my boys ever did. She sent me a message the other day, Kyle, that just, woo, got this dad's heart. She said, make sure, get back home safely. And I need you and yourself with Zeke. I love you, Daddy. Love you, Daddy. And I just thought, aw. 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
1: We can sit down at the end of the day and our minds are still racing through tomorrow's to-do list, you know, the conversations we need to have or the things that we're worried about. But I love the picture that we're given in Psalm 23. It says, "The Lord is my shepherd, I shall not want. He makes me lie down in green pastures. He leads me beside still waters." You know, God isn't just interested in getting us through life. He wants us to find rest in Him. That doesn't mean everything is perfect. It means that we can trust the one who's leading us. 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His love is enough. His grace is enough. And He is already at work in the details, even the ones you can't see.
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0: Zephaniah 3:17. 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He will take great delight in you. 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

Psalm 37:5 says, "Commit your way to the Lord. 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
3: Well, you carefully carry that to-go box home. You put it in the fridge. You go to bed already looking forward to it. Your alarm goes off. You shuffle into the kitchen. Lunch bag in hand. You open the refrigerator. You reach for your leftovers. And they're gone. Maybe they're behind the milk. Maybe someone moved them. Nope. Your husband decided they looked too good to pass up and ate them the night before. One tiny detail I forgot to mention. I'm officially in my third trimester of pregnancy. Let's just say those leftovers were not just leftovers. They had become part of my plans, my hopes, my dreams, maybe even my next personality for the next 24 hours. 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But I do think we've established a new household rule. If the leftovers belong to the pregnant lady, they're officially off limits.
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1: Every day there are good things for us to do. 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Is it, does God want me to do this? Does God want me to do that? I'm telling you, the Bible tells you all kinds of things that you can do. But it boils down to simple things like being humble and walking with God. It boils down to simple things like doing justice and mercy. It boils down to simple things like kindness and showing love for those that need it. Those are the things that God has called you to every single day. And then it says over in Galatians chapter 6, don't grow weary in doing those good things, because in due time you will reap a harvest if you don't give up.
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0: You know that feeling when a song speaks to where you are? 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
3: Are you the kind of person who bites off more than you can chew? 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Because, same. I'll look at my calendar and think, yeah, I can absolutely do all that. And then real life shows up. What I'm learning is that saying yes to everything doesn't make us superhuman. It just makes us tired. So maybe today is a good day to leave a little margin. If you're feeling stretched thin, you're not failing. You're just human. Remember that Jesus wasn't sprinting everywhere with a color-coded planner.
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1: You know, when Jesus went to the cross, he said, "It is finished." 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There is nothing that we can add. I can't work my way to heaven in the first place, but he doesn't need me to do works in order to get my salvation. He did everything that was required by the law. He did everything that was required for our salvation. You don't have to get things right in your life, because guess what? None of us are perfect. And yet Jesus died for all of us. 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And all you've got to do is, in faith, say yes to him.
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0: The same God you've trusted through every season is with you now. 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

Psalm 37:5 says, "Commit your way to the Lord. 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
3: We can sit down at the end of the day and our minds are still racing through tomorrow's to-do list, you know, the conversations we need to have or the things that we're worried about. But I love the picture that we're given in Psalm 23. It says, "The Lord is my shepherd, I shall not want. He makes me lie down in green pastures. He leads me beside still waters." You know, God isn't just interested in getting us through life. He wants us to find rest in Him. That doesn't mean everything is perfect. It means that we can trust the one who's leading us. We don't have to carry every worry on our own because our shepherd already knows what we need. His love is enough, His grace is enough, and He is already at work in the details, even the ones you can't see.
0: 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The Lord is good, a refuge in times of trouble. He cares for those who trust in Him.

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1: No, my five-year-old doesn't have a phone. She has an iPad. And through that iPad, because we have iPhones, she can message us. And she's learned how to do speech-to-text all by herself. And I feel like she uses it way more than my boys ever did. She sent me a message the other day, Kyle, that just, woo, got this dad's heart. She said, make sure, get back home safely. And I need you and yourself with Zeke. I love you, Daddy. Love you, Daddy. And I just thought, aw. My wife's like, you better save those. I'm like, these babies aren't going anywhere. 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
1: 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It just warms my heart when I get them, even the 47 random emojis.
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3: Well, you carefully carry that to-go box home. 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You open the refrigerator, you reach for your leftovers, and they're gone. Maybe they're behind the milk. Maybe someone moved them. Nope. 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One tiny detail I forgot to mention. I'm officially in my third trimester of pregnancy. Let's just say those leftovers were not just leftovers. They had become part of my plans, my hopes, my dreams. Maybe even my next personality for the next 24 hours. 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But I do think we've established a new household rule. If the leftovers belong to the pregnant lady, they're officially off limits.
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1: Every day there are good things for us to do. 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Is it, does God want me to do this? Does God want me to do that? I'm telling you, the Bible tells you all kinds of things that you can do. But it boils down to simple things like being humble and walking with God. It boils down to simple things like doing justice and mercy. It boils down to simple things like kindness and showing love for those that need it. Those are the things that God has called you to every single day. And then it says over in Galatians chapter 6, don't grow weary in doing those good things, because in due time you will reap a harvest if you don't give up.
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0: 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They are new every morning. Great is your faithfulness. That's just one of God's promises from Lamentations chapter 3 that you hear on your Walk FM. God's mercy and forgiveness never run out. His mercy still heals. His grace still changes lives. No past is too messy. No failure is too great. You are never beyond the reach of God's redeeming love.

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3: Are you the kind of person who bites off more than you can chew? Like, you say yes to everything, either because you're a people pleaser like me, or because you're deeply, confidently overestimate how efficient you're about to be. Because, same. I'll look at my calendar and think, yeah, I can absolutely do all that. And then real life shows up. What I'm learning is that saying yes to everything doesn't make us superhuman. It just makes us tired. So maybe today is a good day to leave a little margin. If you're feeling stretched thin, you're not failing. You're just human. Remember that Jesus wasn't sprinting everywhere with a color-coded planner.
0: 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A new command I give you. Love one another. As I have loved you, so you must love one another.

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Psalm 37:5 says, "Commit your way to the Lord. 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
1: You know, when Jesus went to the cross, he said, it is finished. 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He did everything that was required by the law. He did everything that was required for our salvation. 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None of us are perfect. And yet Jesus died for all of us. 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And all you've got to do is in faith say yes to him.
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0: God's love isn't something you have to earn. Romans 5:8 says, "But God demonstrates his own love toward us in this. While we were still sinners, Christ died for us." 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
3: 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But I love the picture that we're given in Psalm 23. It says, "The Lord is my shepherd, I shall not want. He makes me lie down in green pastures. He leads me beside still waters." You know, God isn't just interested in getting us through life. He wants us to find rest in Him. That doesn't mean everything is perfect. It means that we can trust the one who's leading us. We don't have to carry every worry on our own because our shepherd already knows what we need. His love is enough, His grace is enough, and He is already at work in the details, even the ones you can't see.
0: 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God, our God, blesses us. Psalm 67:6.

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1: No, my five-year-old doesn't have a phone. She has an iPad. And through that iPad, because we have iPhones, she can message us. And she's learned how to do speech-to-text all by herself. And I feel like she uses it way more than my boys ever did. She sent me a message the other day, Kyle, that just, woo, got this dad's heart. She said, make sure, get back home safely. And I need you and yourself with Zeke. I love you, Daddy. Love you, Daddy. And I just thought, aw. My wife's like, you better save those. I'm like, these babies aren't going anywhere. But on the other side, I get text messages that have 47 just random emojis.
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1: 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That's why speech to text is such a powerful thing. So I don't know if you've experienced that. It just warms my heart when I get them, even the 47 random emojis.
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2: 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Isaiah 58:12 speaks of people who will build up the ancient ruins and be called the repairer of the breach. I love that picture because sometimes God calls us to build something new, but other times, he calls us to repair what has been broken. Maybe there's a relationship that needs restoring, someone who needs forgiveness, or an area of your life that you've neglected. Don't assume that something is broken beyond repair. Put it in God's hands and be willing to do the work. God is still in the restoration business. 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
3: 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I'm telling you, the Bible tells you all kinds of things that you can do. But it boils down to simple things like being humble and walking with God. It boils down to simple things like doing justice and mercy. It boils down to simple things like kindness and showing love for those that need it. Those are the things that God has called you to every single day. And then it says over in Galatians chapter 6, don't grow weary in doing those good things, because in due time you will reap a harvest if you don't give up.
0: 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The Lord your God is with you, the mighty warrior who saves. 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
0: Isaiah 55:6. 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

0: There are certain dates on the calendar that carry more weight than others, and September 11th is one of them. Hey, I'm Lindsay. You're listening to Your Morning Walk. 25 years later, we remember the lives that were lost, the families whose lives changed forever, the first responders who ran toward danger, and a day when, for a moment, it felt like darkness had broken into our world. And maybe that's why the words of David in Psalm 27 feel especially meaningful today. The Lord is my light and my salvation. Whom shall I fear? The Lord is the stronghold of my life. Of whom shall I be afraid? David wrote those words while facing his own uncertainty and fear. His circumstances weren't peaceful. He had very real reasons to be afraid. But instead of pretending the darkness wasn't there, David reminded himself where to look in the middle of it, toward the light. And I think that's something worth remembering on September 11th. We don't honor a day like today by pretending the darkness didn't happen. We remember it. We grieve it. But we also remember what emerged in the middle of it. The courage, the sacrifice, the strangers helping strangers, people praying together and caring for one another. I'm also reminded of John chapter 1, verse 5 that says, "The light shines in the darkness, and the darkness has not overcome it." Maybe today, if you're carrying something that makes your own world feel a little dark, David ends Psalms 27 with this: "I remain confident of this. I will see the goodness of the Lord in the land of the living. Wait for the Lord. Be strong and take heart and wait for the Lord." 25 years after a day our nation will never forget, that is still our hope. Darkness does not get the final word. The light does.
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0: There are thousands of stories of heroism from 9/11, but I can almost guarantee you haven't heard of this hero. And I especially love this one because she's got four legs and a tail. Hey, I'm Lindsay. You're listening to Your Morning Walk. Her name was Roselle. She was a yellow lab and guide dog for her owner, Michael Hingson, who is blind. And on the morning of September 11th, Roselle was asleep under Michael's desk on the 78th floor of the North Tower of the World Trade Center when the first plane hit about 15 floors above them. I want you to imagine the scene. Smoke, alarms, noise, confusion, people trying to figure out what was happening. But Roselle went to work. She calmly guided Michael to the stairwell and then helped lead him, along with others around them, down 1,463 stairs. And there's one little detail in this story that I love. On their way down, they began passing firefighters who were going the opposite direction. While everyone else was trying to desperately get out, these men were climbing up. And Roselle, in the middle of everything happening around her, actually stopped to greet some of them. It took more than an hour for Roselle and Michael to make it outside. And shortly afterward, the South Tower collapsed, sending debris through the streets. And Michael later remembered that while people around them understandably panicked, Roselle stayed focused on him and her job. We rightly remember so many human heroes today. You know, the firefighters, police officers, first responders, passengers, and just ordinary people who did extraordinary things. But I think Roselle deserves a little spot on that list, too. A very good girl who on one of America's darkest days simply did what she'd been trained to do, and that was to stay beside her person and lead him safely home.
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0: Maybe Marietta is home for you. Maybe you've got a kid or a grandkid walking into one of these schools this morning. Or maybe you know a teacher, an administrator, or staff member there. Wherever you're listening from, you can join us in covering the school community in prayer, because now is one of my favorite times of the day, and that is our school prayer zone. Hey, I'm Lindsay. 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Today takes us to Marietta City School Districts in Ohio. That's Marietta High School, Marietta Middle School, Marietta Elementary School, Washington Elementary, and Phillips Elementary. We're praying for every student walking those hallways today, for wisdom and strength for teachers and staff, and for God's protection and peace to cover each of these schools. Father God, we lift up every student, teacher, and staff member in Marietta City Schools today. We pray that you give them wisdom. We pray that you protect them and let your peace and your presence fill every classroom and every hallway. We pray that you encourage them and uplift them and remind them that they are loved. We pray all this in Jesus' name. Amen.
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0: This is your morning walk.
10: We officially made it. It is Friday morning. Maybe you're just getting moving, coffee in hand, or you're already out the door and into your day. I am so happy to be here with you this morning. I'm Lindsay. And while today is Friday, it's also a day that carries a little extra weight as we remember 9/11 on its 25th year anniversary. So we'll make some room to remember this morning while also holding on.

0: You don't have to look very far to find something wrong with the world right now, unfortunately. And some days, the darkness can feel a whole lot louder than the good. Hey, I'm Lindsay. You're listening to Your Morning Walk. I came across this quote that I had never heard before, but I really loved. And it says, "You don't defeat darkness by talking about how dark it is. You turn on the light." And on a day like today, when we're remembering so much, I think that's especially worth holding on to, because you have an opportunity to bring a little light into somebody else's world today. Love differently, forgive freely, serve somebody, carry the presence of Jesus wherever you go. Matthew 5, verse 16 says, "Let your light shine before others." Wherever this Friday takes you, give somebody a reason to see Jesus through you.
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3: 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And by that, what he meant is that his sacrifice, what he was doing for us on the cross, was enough. It finished all that was required for our salvation. There is nothing that we can add. I can't work my way to heaven in the first place, but he doesn't need me to do works in order to get my salvation. He did everything that was required by the law. He did everything that was required for our salvation. You don't have to get things right in your life, because guess what? None of us are perfect. And yet Jesus died for all of us. He died for you, and his grace is enough. And all you've got to do is, in faith, say yes to him.
0: It's Kyle and Derek, presented by RJ Hupp Auto Sales in Gallipolis, Ohio. 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He is still providing, still guiding, still carrying you through. Ephesians chapter 3 says, "He is able to do immeasurably more than all we ask or think, according to his power that is at work within us." God's faithfulness doesn't fade with the years, and his promises never run out. So go to him again. He's still able.

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1: That was Crowder right here on Walk FM. I'm Lindsay. Happy Friday. Coming up next, you can hear more of your favorites. I've got Micah Tyler with Praise the Lord, then We the Kingdom with

0: 25th today, marking 25 years since September 11th happened. So many stories from that day are being shared again. And if you're like me, I don't think I've ever heard this one. Hey, I'm Lindsay. You're listening to Your Morning Walk. The story begins when the plane struck the North Tower. Window washer Jan Dimcher and five other men became trapped in an express elevator around the 50th floor. Now, the elevator had dropped down the shaft. Smoke was beginning to make its way inside, and when they finally forced the doors open, there wasn't a hallway waiting for them. There was a wall. Now, they started trying to cut through the drywall with a pocket knife, but eventually, Jan grabbed something he had with him from work. His window washing squeegee. Using pieces of that squeegee and working together, those six men managed to break a hole through the wall large enough to crawl through. On the other side was a restroom, and from there they found the stairs and made it out of the North Tower just minutes before it collapsed. And here's the part that gets me. Jan didn't even realize he'd carried the battered squeegee handle out with him. Weeks later, his wife found it wrapped up with his dirty work clothes. And today, that little handle is preserved in the Smithsonian. Of all the things you'd imagine helping save six lives that morning, a window washer squeegee probably wouldn't make the list. But it's just another incredible story of quick thinking and teamwork and survival from a day that we will never forget.
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It's your morning walk. A little scripture, a little joy, and the music you love. 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

As you take a moment to remember September 11th today, there's something different happening on this 25th anniversary that you may not know about. Hey, I'm Lindsay. You're listening to Your Morning Walk. For nearly 25 years, the annual ceremony has included 6 moments of silence, each marking a specific moment from that morning. When the towers were struck, when they fell, the attack on the Pentagon, and the crash of Flight 93. But today, there will be a 7th. This one isn't tied to a specific time. Instead, it honors the first responders, recovery workers, survivors, and members of the Lower Manhattan community who later died from illnesses connected to the toxic dust and debris after the attacks. More than 8,000 people enrolled in the World Trade Center Health Program have since passed, and tens of thousands continue to live with 9/11-related health conditions. That 7th moment of silence will come after the reading of the victims' names, and it will now become a permanent part of the annual ceremony. Because 25 years later, we're reminded that the loss of September 11th didn't end when that day did. Today, we remember those we lost that morning and those whose sacrifice can

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12: Good Friday morning. We made it to the end of another week. And of course, today is also September 11th. And it's one of those days that make you stop for just a moment. Can't believe it's already been 25 years since the plane crashed into the World Trade Center. So this morning, we're going to take some time to remember, to honor, and also to hold on to the hope we have in Jesus. I'm Lindsay. I'm so glad you're here. This is your morning on Walk FM. Don't go anywhere.

Something really incredible happened over at New York Harbor on Wednesday night ahead of today's 25th anniversary of September 11th. And if you didn't see it, you really want to look it up. 2,977 drones rose into the sky. They started by swirling upward together and then slowly formed the Twin Towers at full architectural scale. But the number of drones was not random. There were exactly 2,977 lights in the sky, one for every person whose life was lost on September 11th. The installation was actually created with input from victims' families, survivors, and first responders, including retired FDNY firefighter Tim Brown, who lost close friends that day. And I think the most powerful part came at the end. The tower slowly broke apart until, once again, you could see 2,977 individual lights. Because behind the number we hear every year are 2,977 individual people. Someone's spouse, someone's parent, someone's child, and someone's friend. 25 years later, we remember each light and each life, and I think that was so beautiful.

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2: 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I love that picture because sometimes God calls us to build something new, but other times he calls us to repair what has been broken. Maybe there's a relationship that needs restoring, someone who needs forgiveness, or an area of your life that you've neglected. Don't assume that something is broken beyond repair. Put it in God's hands and be willing to do the work. 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
3: No, my five-year-old doesn't have a phone. 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And I feel like she uses it way more than my boys ever did. She sent me a message the other day, Kyle, that just, woo, got this dad's heart. She said, make sure, get back home safely, and I need you and yourself with Zeke. I love you, Daddy. Love you, Daddy. And I just thought, aw. 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
0: 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The Lord is close to the brokenhearted and saves those who are crushed in spirit.

Hey, I'm Lindsay. You're listening to Your Morning Walk. That was Ben Fuller with If I Got Jesus right here on Walk FM. Coming up next, you can hear more of your favorites. CeCe Winans with Believe For It, then Matthew West with Good. Don't go anywhere.

There are certain dates on the calendar that carry more weight than others, and September 11th is one of them. Hey, I'm Lindsay. You're listening to Your Morning Walk. 25 years later, we remember the lives that were lost, the families whose lives changed forever, the first responders who ran toward danger, and a day when, for a moment, it felt like darkness had broken into our world. And maybe that's why the words of David in Psalm 27 feel especially meaningful today. The Lord is my light and my salvation. Whom shall I fear? The Lord is the stronghold of my life. Of whom shall I be afraid? David wrote those words while facing his own uncertainty and fear. His circumstances weren't peaceful. He had very real reasons to be afraid. But instead of pretending the darkness wasn't there, David reminded himself where to look in the middle of it. Toward the light. And I think that's something worth remembering on September 11th. We don't honor a day like today by pretending the darkness didn't happen. We remember it. We grieve it, but we also remember what emerged in the middle of it. The courage, the sacrifice, the strangers helping strangers, people praying together and caring for one another. I'm also reminded of John chapter 1, verse 5 that says, "The light shines in the darkness, and the darkness has not overcome it." Maybe today,

0: There are thousands of stories of heroism from 9/11, but I can almost guarantee you haven't heard of this hero. And I especially love this one because she's got four legs and a tail. Hey, I'm Lindsay. You're listening to Your Morning Walk. Her name was Roselle. She was a yellow lab and guide dog for her owner, Michael Hingson, who is blind. And on the morning of September 11th, Roselle was asleep under Michael's desk on the 78th floor of the North Tower of the World Trade Center when the first plane hit about 15 floors above them. I want you to imagine the scene. Smoke, alarms, noise, confusion, people trying to figure out what was happening. But Roselle went to work. She calmly guided Michael to the stairwell and then helped lead him, along with others around them, down 1,463 stairs. And there's one little detail in this story that I love. On their way down, they began passing firefighters who were going the opposite direction. While everyone else was trying to desperately get out, these men were climbing up. And Roselle, in the middle of everything happening around her, actually stopped to greet some of them. It took more than an hour for Roselle and Michael to make it outside. And shortly afterward, the South Tower collapsed, sending debris through the streets. And Michael later remembered that while people around them understandably panicked, Roselle stayed focused on him and her job. We rightly remember so many human heroes today. You know, the firefighters, police officers, first responders, passengers, and just ordinary people who did extraordinary things. But I think Roselle deserves a little spot on that list, too. A very good girl who, on one of America's darkest days, simply did what she'd been trained to do, and that was to stay beside her person and lead him safely home.
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0: Maybe Marietta is home for you. Maybe you've got a kid or a grandkid walking into one of these schools this morning. Or maybe you know a teacher, an administrator, or staff member there. Wherever you're listening from, you can join us in covering the school community in prayer, because now is one of my favorite times of the day, and that is our school prayer zone. Hey, I'm Lindsay. 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Today takes us to Marietta City School Districts in Ohio. That's Marietta High School, Marietta Middle School, Marietta Elementary School, Washington Elementary, and Phillips Elementary. We're praying for every student walking those hallways today, for wisdom and strength for teachers and staff, and for God's protection and peace to cover each of these schools. Father God, we lift up every student, teacher, and staff member in Marietta City Schools today. We pray that you give them wisdom. We pray that you protect them and let your peace and your presence fill every classroom and every hallway. We pray that you encourage them and uplift them and remind them that they are loved. We pray all this in Jesus' name. Amen.
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2: Every day there are good things for us to do. 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Is it, does God want me to do this? Does God want me to do that? I'm telling you, the Bible tells you all kinds of things that you can do, but it boils down to simple things like being humble and walking with God. It boils down to simple things like doing justice and mercy. It boils down to simple things like kindness and showing love for those that need it. Those are the things that God has called you to every single day. And then it says over in Galatians chapter 6, don't grow weary in doing those good things, because in due time you will reap a harvest if you don't give up.
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0: Because of the Lord's great love, we are not consumed. For His compassions never fail. They are new every morning. Great is your faithfulness. That's just one of God's promises from Lamentations chapter 3 that you hear on your Walk FM. God's mercy and forgiveness never run out. His mercy still heals. His grace still changes lives. No past is too messy. No failure is too great. You are never beyond the reach of God's redeeming love.

Psalm 37:5 says, "Commit your way to the Lord. Trust in Him, and He will act." 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
1: Well, you carefully carry that to-go box home. You put it in the fridge. You go to bed already looking forward to it. Your alarm goes off. You shuffle into the kitchen. Lunch bag in hand. You open the refrigerator. You reach for your leftovers. And they're gone. Maybe they're behind the milk. Maybe someone moved them. Nope. Your husband decided they looked too good to pass up and ate them the night before. One tiny detail I forgot to mention. I'm officially in my third trimester of pregnancy. Let's just say those leftovers were not just leftovers. They had become part of my plans, my hopes, my dreams, maybe even my next personality for the next 24 hours. But don't worry, my husband Jordan is still alive. But I do think we've established a new household rule. If the leftovers belong to the pregnant lady, they're officially off limits.
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Jesus told his disciples, "I am with you always, even to the end of the age." That means you can trust him on the good days, on the hard days, and every day in between. You are loved, and you are not alone. 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
2: 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He did everything that was required by the law. He did everything that was required for our salvation. You don't have to get things right in your life because guess what? None of us are perfect. And yet Jesus died for all of us. 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
0: God's love isn't something you have to earn. Romans 5:8 says, "But God demonstrates his own love toward us in this. While we were still sinners, Christ died for us." God didn't wait for us to get everything together before loving us. He loved us first with unconditional love, and it changed everything.

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1: Are you the kind of person who bites off more than you can chew? 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Because, same. I'll look at my calendar and think, yeah, I can absolutely do all that. And then real life shows up. What I'm learning is that saying yes to everything doesn't make us superhuman. It just makes us tired. So maybe today is a good day to leave a little margin. If you're feeling stretched thin, you're not failing. You're just human. Remember that Jesus wasn't sprinting everywhere.

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2: No, my five-year-old doesn't have a phone. 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
0: Jesus told his disciples, "The harvest is plentiful, but the workers are few. Therefore, ask the Lord of the harvest to send out workers into his harvest."

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1: We can sit down at the end of the day and our minds are still racing through tomorrow's to-do list. You know, the conversations we need to have or the things that we're worried about. But I love the picture that we're given in Psalm 23. It says, "The Lord is my shepherd, I shall not want. He makes me lie down in green pastures. He leads me beside still waters." You know, God isn't just interested in getting us through life. He wants us to find rest in Him. That doesn't mean everything is perfect. It means that we can trust the one who's leading us. We don't have to carry every worry on our own because our shepherd already knows what we need. His love is enough. His grace is enough. And He is already at work in the details, even the ones you can't see.
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0: Zephaniah 3:17. 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In His love, He will no longer rebuke you, but will rejoice over you with singing.

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1: You're listening to Walk FM. It's Kyle and Derek, and it is a difficult day. Today is the 25th anniversary of 9/11, and if you lived through it, then it was heavy for you, I'm sure. If you didn't live through it, you might not understand how heavy it is.
2: Yeah, it's hard to believe there's, you know, my kids and generations after us that you know, don't know a life pre 9/11. Mm-hmm. You know, for me, I was a freshman in college. I had been about a month maybe or less at Morehead State University. When the first tower was hit, we were almost to a class, and they canceled, sent us all back to the room. And so I got back to the dorm, and there was an old school big bodied television hanging there on the wall in our lobby. And I saw the second tower was hit. And as I was standing there, you know, you're just kind of in awe of the moment. You don't really take it in all the surroundings. And then I looked to my left, and it was just me and another guy standing there that morning. And he was in full Army fatigues. He was in the, you know, the junior Army, you know, ROTC program. Yeah. And obviously his response was way different. And I'll never forget what struck to me is he goes, "Well, I better go pack. I'm headed to war." And in that moment, like, it all became reality to me that, you know, just 6 months before that, I had, you know, turned 18, had to sign up for the draft, you know, and so now that became a real reality to me. And I'm an hour away from home. You know, my mom was worried. My uncle was a police officer. They were on high alert. She's getting this news. She's telling me to hunker down in my dorm room, you know, and I'm, you know, as an 18-year-old kid, it's like, that's a million miles away. Like, what are you talking about? Like, hunker down in my room. Like,
1: yeah. Well, Kentucky seems so far from New York City, but.
2: Right. And I'm in Morehead, Kentucky. There's nothing around, like, for miles. Like, why would, you know, and so. It just was, yeah, definitely a crazy time. And in that instance, I think we all had to grow up, and the world got really real fast.
3: It's Derek and Kyle, or Kyle and Derek.
1: Yeah, we haven't really decided. It doesn't matter that much.
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I'd Do It Again. You're listening to Walk FM. It's Kyle and Derek. I love that song and just the reminder of how much Christ endured for us. Mm-hmm. And the truth that he did that for each and every one of us, as somebody said one time, if you were the only one, he would have still done it. And it's just so humbling to know the depth of God's love for us.

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0: Like many today, we're reflecting on 25 years ago and where we were on 9/11 and maybe what we've learned. So, Kyle, where were you?
1: Well, I was a student at Asbury University. It was Asbury College at the time, which is in Wilmore, Kentucky, close to Lexington. And I was a junior in college that year. I'd actually slept in. I didn't have a class first thing in the morning, so I'd slept in, and a friend came and knocked on the door and said, "Hey, have you seen what's going on?" No. And so I turned on the TV, and literally we saw the second tower getting hit, and it was like we just knew what we needed to do. We took off running to the chapel.
0: Yeah.
1: At the school, because Asbury is a Christian school. And so we ran to the chapel. When, by the time we got there, the room was already getting full, other people coming in to pray. And you could hear the crying of people as they're praying over this. We stayed there for a while. I think there was a chapel service that kind of just happened.
0: Mm-hmm.
1: And then they said, "Well, if you want to go to class today, you can go to class. And if you need to go process, go process." And so I don't know if anybody went to class that day. I know whoever went to class, they would have spent time praying and sharing together. But I was the spiritual life assistant for my dorm, for my floor. And I remember spending the rest of the day just talking to people and mm-hmm. praying with people because it was heavy. And
0: it was.
1: Finally, I do have a memory of calling my mom just to, because you're like, you know what? It just hits you in that moment.
0: Yeah.
1: Like, life is real and life happens fast. And sometimes things happen unexpectedly. And you need to tell somebody that you love them while you have time to tell them.
0: Yep.
1: So I'm getting emotional now just thinking about mm-hmm. you got to call your parents. You got to call your kids. You got to call
0: yep.
1: the people you love and let them know that you love them.

It's not Kyle, then Derek. It's Derek and Kyle on Walk FM. Let's face it, your afternoon just got a whole lot cooler.

0: Sometimes kids don't realize you need a laugh or why you're laughing, but they're really good at delivering them. Hey, it's Derek and Kyle. Thanks for listening to Walk FM. I was at the football field watching my middle son, Kingston, play football. Had my five-year-old daughter, Willow, with me, and she wanted to go with some friends at a concession stand. So don't typically have concession stand money, and that's the life hack is if you don't carry money other than the tickets to get in, then you don't have to always buy concessions because you're like, I don't have money.
1: Right.
0: But I had money, and it was hot. And so they had like Kona ice or ice cream or something. I don't remember what it was. But I reached my pocket and I realized I'm getting ready to hand a five-year-old a $20 bill who has no concept of money.
1: Right.
0: This is not going to go well. And so I was like, oh, all right, well, Dad will just have to go with you. And it was like a group of three of them. And there was an older girl with them. And she looked at me deadpanned and goes, I'm 10. I can count money. I was like, yes, you can. Here you go. Bring me back my change.
1: There you go.
0: I called Jess immediately, my wife, and I had tears going because she didn't mean it to be funny, but it was like, yeah, you are 10. Yeah, you probably can't count money. So you got me on that one.
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3: Well, you carefully carry that to-go box home. 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You shuffle into the kitchen. 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Let's just say those leftovers were not just leftovers. 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

0: So 25 years since 9/11. And Kyle, it's hard to believe. It's Kyle and Derek, by the way. Thanks for listening to Walk FM. What do you think you've learned? What was the biggest lesson maybe you've learned then or over the last 25 years?
1: I don't know. It's hard to say because the world changed.
0: It did.
1: And people who are younger than 25, you don't understand. But the world that I grew up in is not the world that we live in. They're two different worlds. And it's hard to describe how it's different. It just is. I think one of the biggest things that I learned, though, is that there are a lot of things that can divide us. Mm-hmm. But when something major happens, it ought to unite us. Yeah. That was one of the beautiful things that we saw, not on 9/11, but on 9/12. On 9/12, we saw the people, the members of Congress getting together and singing God Bless America together. And it was not one, it wasn't Republicans and Democrats.
0: No party lines.
1: It was all gone. Mm-hmm. There was this period after 9/11 where it seemed like all the things that had divided us just were gone for a while. Mm-hmm. And it was a beautiful thing. I think it reminds us of how important those moments are and how important it is to be able to put aside our differences.
0: Right.
1: But unfortunately, our world didn't hold on to that lesson.
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Case closed, the end. No chance for me to ever leave this prison of my sin. Now I know it might sound crazy, but one day a key unlocked that cell. I heard

You know, as we're remembering those lives of 9/11, today we need to be remembering some people that live in our own backyard. Hey, it's Derek and Kyle. Thanks for listening to Walk FM. Our friends up there in the Mid-Ohio Valley, there in Galpolis, Point Pleasant area, got a, what I can, from the reports I'm seeing, 8 inches of rain or something crazy in like an hour. And so there's some flooding. And so it's just another one of those opportunities to partner with our friends at God's Pit Crew. And also, you know, reach out if you have a sister church or in that area, you know, denominationally, reach out, see what they need. It's our time to step up and help out those right here in our backyard.

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0: Romans 10:9. If you declare with your mouth, Jesus is Lord, and believe in your heart that God raised him from the dead, you will be saved.

0: It is the 25th anniversary of 9/11 today, and as Derek and I have been talking about this off and on throughout the day, we've come to that realization, like, there are a lot of people who lived through it and understand it, and there are a lot of people who didn't live through it, and therefore don't know what happened, what really happened, and how it affected us.
1: Right.
0: And, you know, my son is 8, Eli is 8, and I'm like, I don't know how I'm going to even explain to him, why is Dad sad on this one day out of the year? Right. How did you talk about this with your kids?
1: See, and that's crazy, is like, I know we've talked about it. I don't know how in depth we've talked about it. I don't remember a conversation where it's like, okay, they get it kind of moment. And so for me, I think that's, you know, I want to sit down and have that, start having that conversation with them, because, you know, my oldest son, Zeke, he is 16, getting ready to be 17. Like, he is just about the age that I was in that moment. And I remember the fear of, like, am I going to be drafted into the Army? Am I going off to war? Is my life going to drastically look different than I, you know, I'm in college. I'm going into to nursing at the time. Like, whoa, what's going to happen with life? But, you know, I'm a big believer. And if, you know, those who don't, you know, remember history or learn from it, then they're doomed to repeat it. And I don't want them to ever have to experience life changing so drastically as what so many of us in that moment felt. And so I think this year is going to be the year that I really have those conversations with them. They're getting to the age, I think, you know, at 14 and 16, they can handle those conversations more than just, yeah, it was a sad day and a lot of people lost their life and when we remember them. And, you know, I think that's the lesson you can give Eli, is like, you know, empathy doesn't have to stop year 2, 3, 4, and 5. Like, these families are still affected by this. I saw the other day that, you know, one of my friends, like, their son was 2 days old when it happened. Like, they don't have a clue. But now here they are at 25, you know, and it's like, what a reminder. But then even that, like, the kids that were born around the same time that lost parents, like, they would be getting married. They'd be graduating college, and they might be doing it without a loved one. And they definitely deserve our prayers and appreciation.
0: Yeah. I think a lot of parents have had to deal with that question of, how do you talk about it? When do you talk about it?
1: Right.
0: How in depth do you need to go? And it's a hard thing to go to figure out. If you've got tips for us, we'd love to hear those.
1: That's right. It's 855-592-5536. Give us a call.

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1: One and a half.
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0: You never want to give up hope for those who don't know Jesus yet. You're listening to Walk FM. It's Kyle and Derek, and I got to hear from a missionary recently who is a missionary working with Native Americans, and he said he was talking about working with the Hopi tribe. He said now the Hopi have a reservation area that is inside the Navajo nation.
1: Yeah.
0: And so he said the Navajo are highly evangelized. A lot of them have become Christians, but the Hopi, almost none of them are Christians. Mm. He says like 1% of them are Christians, or at least that's the way it was for so long because they followed the traditional religion and all that kind of stuff from like being Native Americans. But things are changing.
1: Ooh.
0: And he said they actually have been able to, the Hopi gave them permission to build a Christian radio station on the property that they have there. They said, if you'll play our sporting events, then we will listen as you tell us about Jesus. And just, I love that because it reminds you, like, even when you think there's no way, mm-hmm. there's still a way. Don't give up hope on your loved one that you're praying for. God can still reach through to them as well.
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2: 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God's faithfulness doesn't fade with the years, and His promises never run out. So go to Him again. He's still able.

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0: been 25 years since the tragic events of 9/11, and that means that this can be heavy for some people. I mean, for a lot of people. Like I shared yesterday, I don't even like to be on social media around 9/11. I see the pictures of the buildings, and it's heartbreaking to me. But at the same time, when 9/11 happened, there were lots of good things that happened as well. And maybe you remember 9/11 well. Maybe you haven't lived through it, but you've seen this happen. When something tragic happens, people step up. When something awful happens, people step up and they do acts of kindness. They do acts of heroism. There's so much good that can come. It makes me think of a quote from Mr. Rogers, which I think was actually circulated around the time of 9/11 as well, when he said that whenever I'm afraid, he said, my mom told me, look for the helpers.
1: Yep.
0: And I'd love to hear, where have you seen helpers in a difficult time? It doesn't have to be, we don't have to be talking about 9/11, but where have you seen helpers in a difficult season? I had an example just last week, and I shared about it earlier this week, about my son Eli was in the hospital. He's 8 years old, had to have his appendix taken out. And there were so many people who got down on his level and talked to him and answered his questions and made sure that they were helping with his anxiety to get him through it. They were showing kindness to us. They were going above and beyond to make sure that needs were being met and questions were being answered and all that was being taken care of. And that's the beautiful thing that I'm talking about. Like, something bad happens to you doesn't mean that we can only think about it in negative terms. There can be good people who step up and share good things. I'd love to hear your story. Where have you seen somebody stepping up and doing good, being a hero, being a helper in a difficult season? Would you share that story with us? Give us a call. What's the number, Derek?
1: 855-592-5536. Call now.
2: Two dads, four kids, at least 63 bad dad jokes. And yes, they'll share them all. Sorry about that. It's Kyle and Derek on Walk FM.

0: You're listening to Walk FM. It's Kyle and Derek, and we got a little public service announcement brought to you by the BBC, the British Broadcasting Company. Mm-hmm. They shared this about a study that had been done, and the study sounds very serious, but the way they presented it, I was like, why are we doing it this way? So here's what they said. They said, if you drink beverages that are quote unquote very hot, and yeah, they gave a temperature, it's like anything above this temperature, which we had to do the math out, it's like 150 degrees Fahrenheit. Anything 150 degrees Fahrenheit or above, if you drink that, it may damage your food pipe.
1: Okay.
0: I'm like, your food pipe?
1: I don't know if I've ever heard it called that.
0: I don't think I've ever heard it called that either. And so, you know, the word esophagus. And yeah, are they saying that people don't know the word esophagus? Do people not know that your esophagus is the pipe that goes down from your mouth to your
1: apparently
0: stomach?
1: Not.
0: Maybe. And so, but anyway, so they said if you drink very hot beverages, 150 degrees or more, it might damage your food pipe and could possibly, after all this damage, result in esophageal cancer. And I'm like, why did you say esophageal cancer? If people can't understand the word esophagus.
1: Can we not say food pipe cancer?
0: Right, right. I don't understand. But then in the comments, there was one person that says, oh no, not my food pipe. It connects my mouth hole to my tummy bag.

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0: Nahum 1:7. The Lord is good, a refuge in times of trouble. He cares for those who trust in Him.

0: You know, there's been a lot of powerful moments over the last 25 years of remembering and healing after the attacks of 9/11. Hey, it's Derek and Kyle. Thanks for listening to Walk FM. You know, a few to me. You mentioned one earlier. It was all politicians singing. Mm-hmm. It was the Yankees baseball game. Mm-hmm. Oh, that one still wrecks me when I see the replay of that every year. But there's a new one.
1: Mm-hmm.
0: And I wasn't ready for this. But if you haven't seen the footage or the picture, they recreated the Twin Towers using drones with a very specific number of drones, 2,977 drones, one for each life lost that day. And when you saw those drones illuminate into the towers and light up the New York skyline, it was one of those just images, videos with all the emotions, you know, proud to be American, sad to be, you know, remembering the loss, where I was. It was so, just warning, when you see it, it can be very emotional, but also very beautiful at the same time.

0: Looking for a chill way to spend the weekend? Netflix just might have the answer. Hey, it's Derek and Kyle. Thanks for listening to Walk FM. I'm pumped for this. I didn't even know they were doing it, but apparently Netflix has been adding games.
1: Okay.
0: But like interactive games that will be on the screen, but you play on your phone. So they have a mini golf battle game that just came out where everybody in the room scans a QR code, they sign in, and then you'll play on your phone, but everybody else gets to watch on the television. And we're going to be doing that this weekend. It's got to be cheaper. I already paid for it, so it's already cheaper than real mini golf. So,
1: right.
0: And I've played a lot of, what was that, Lifesaver, had the Lifesaver computer website back in the day with the mini golf. I've played a lot of those games, so I think I have a leg up on the competition this weekend.
1: Well, there you go. I'm not much of a golfer, but as long as you don't have windmills, I might be okay.
0: Can't, no guarantees.
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3: We can sit down at the end of the day and our minds are still racing through tomorrow's to-do list, you know, the conversations we need to have or the things that we're worried about. But I love the picture that we're given in Psalm 23. It says, "The Lord is my shepherd, I shall not want. He makes me lie down in green pastures. He leads me beside still waters." You know, God isn't just interested in getting us through life. He wants us to find rest in Him. That doesn't mean everything is perfect. It means that we can trust the one who's leading us. We don't have to carry every worry on our own because our shepherd already knows what we need. His love is enough, His grace is enough, and He is already at work in the details, even the ones you can't see.
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It's Derek and Kyle on Walk FM. Let's face it, your afternoon just got a whole lot cooler.

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0: Hebrews 4:16. Let us then approach God's throne of grace with confidence, so that we may receive mercy and find grace to help us in our time of need.

Psalm 37:5 says, "Commit your way to the Lord. 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

0: So 25 years since 9/11. And Kyle, it's hard to believe. It's Kyle and Derek, by the way. Thanks for listening to Walk FM. What do you think you've learned? What was the biggest lesson maybe you've learned then or over the last 25 years?
1: I don't know. It's hard to say because the world changed.
0: It did.
1: And people who are younger than 25, you don't understand. But the world that I grew up in is not the world that we live in. They're two different worlds. And it's hard to describe how it's different. It just is. I think one of the biggest things that I learned, though, is that there are a lot of things that can divide us. Mm-hmm. But when something major happens, it ought to unite us. Yeah. That was one of the beautiful things that we saw, not on 9/11, but on 9/12. On 9/12, we saw the people, the members of Congress getting together and singing God Bless America together. And it was not it wasn't Republicans and Democrats.
0: Party lines.
1: It was all gone. Mm-hmm. There was this period after 9/11 where it seemed like all the things that had divided us just were gone for a while. Mm-hmm. And it was a beautiful thing. I think it reminds us of how important those moments are and how important it is to be able to put aside our differences.
0: Right.
1: But unfortunately, our world didn't hold on to that lesson.
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1: 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Great is your faithfulness. 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God's mercy and forgiveness never run out. His mercy still heals. His grace still changes lives. No past is too messy. No failure is too great. 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

0: It is the 25th anniversary of 9/11 today, and as Derek and I have been talking about this off and on throughout the day, we've come to that realization, like, there are a lot of people who lived through it and understand it, and there are a lot of people who didn't live through it, and therefore don't know what happened, what really happened, and how it affected us.
1: Right.
0: And, you know, my son is 8, Eli is 8, and I'm like, I don't know how I'm going to even explain to him, why is Dad sad on this one day out of the year? Right. How did you talk about this with your kids?
1: See, and that's crazy, is like, I know we've talked about it. I don't know how in depth we've talked about it. I don't remember a conversation where it's like, okay, they get it kind of moment. And so for me, I think that's, you know, I want to sit down and have that, start having that conversation with them, because, you know, my oldest son, Zeke, he is 16, getting ready to be 17. Like, he is just about the age that I was in that moment. And I remember the fear of, like, am I going to be drafted into the Army? Am I going off to war? Is my life going to drastically look different than I, you know, I'm in college. I'm going into to nursing at the time. Like, whoa, what's going to happen with life? But, you know, I'm a big believer. And if, you know, those who don't, you know, remember history or learn from it, then they're doomed to repeat it. And I don't want them to ever have to experience life changing so drastically as what so many of us in that moment felt. And so I think this year is going to be the year that I really have those conversations with them. They're getting to the age, I think, you know, at 14 and 16, they can handle those conversations more than just, yeah, it was a sad day and a lot of people lost their life and when we remember them. And, you know, I think that's the lesson you can give Eli, is like, you know, empathy doesn't have to stop year 2, 3, 4, and 5. Like, these families are still affected by this. I saw the other day that, you know, one of my friends, like, their son was 2 days old when it happened. Like, they don't have a clue. But now here they are at 25, you know, and it's like, what a reminder. But then even that, like, the kids that were born around the same time that lost parents, like, they would be getting married. They'd be graduating college, and they might be doing it without a loved one. And they definitely deserve our prayers and appreciation.
0: Yeah, I think a lot of parents have had to deal with that question of, how do you talk about it? When do you talk about it?
1: Right.
0: How in depth do you need to go? And it's a hard thing to go to figure out. If you've got tips for us, we'd love to hear those.
1: That's right. It's 855-592-5536. Give us a call.
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Jesus told his disciples, "I am with you always, even to the end of the age." That means you can trust him on the good days, on the hard days, and every day in between. 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

0: You never want to give up hope for those who don't know Jesus yet. You're listening to Walk FM. It's Kyle and Derek, and I got to hear from a missionary recently who is a missionary working with Native Americans, and he said he was talking about working with the Hopi tribe. He said now the Hopi have a reservation area that is inside the Navajo nation.
1: Yeah.
0: And so he said the Navajo are highly evangelized. A lot of them have become Christians, but the Hopi, almost none of them are Christians. Mm. He says like 1% of them are Christians, or at least that's the way it was for so long because they followed the traditional religion and all that kind of stuff from like being Native Americans. But things are changing.
1: Ooh.
0: And he said they actually have been able to, the Hopi gave them permission to build a Christian radio station on the property that they have there. They said, if you'll play our sporting events, then we will listen as you tell us about Jesus. And just, I love that because it reminds you, like, even when you think there's no way, there's still a way. Don't give up hope on your loved one that you're praying for. God can still reach through to them as well.

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0: John 13:34. A new command I give you. Love one another. As I have loved you, so you must love one another.

0: been 25 years since the tragic events of 9/11, and that means that this can be heavy for some people. I mean, for a lot of people. Like I shared yesterday, I don't even like to be on social media around 9/11. I see the pictures of the buildings, and it's heartbreaking to me. But at the same time, when 9/11 happened, there were lots of good things that happened as well. And maybe you remember 9/11 well. Maybe you haven't lived through it, but you've seen this happen. When something tragic happens, people step up. When something awful happens, people step up and they do acts of kindness. They do acts of heroism. There's so much good that can come. It makes me think of a quote from Mr. Rogers, which I think was actually circulated around the time of 9/11 as well, when he said that whenever I'm afraid, he said, my mom told me, look for the helpers.
1: Yep.
0: And I'd love to hear, where have you seen helpers in a difficult time? It doesn't have to be, we don't have to be talking about 9/11, but where have you seen helpers in a difficult season? I had an example just last week, and I shared about it earlier this week, about my son Eli was in the hospital. He's 8 years old, had to have his appendix taken out. And there were so many people who got down on his level and talked to him and answered his questions and made sure that they were helping with his anxiety to get him through it. They were showing kindness to us. They were going above and beyond to make sure that needs were being met and questions were being answered and all that was being taken care of. And that's the beautiful thing that I'm talking about. Like, something bad happens to you doesn't mean that only we can only think about it in negative terms. There can be good people who step up and share good things. I'd love to hear your story. Where have you seen somebody stepping up and doing good, being a hero, being a helper in a difficult season? Would you share that story with us? Give us a call. What's the number, Derek?
2: 855-592-5536. Call now.

0: You know, there's been a lot of powerful moments over the last 25 years of remembering and healing after the attacks of 9/11. Hey, it's Derek and Kyle. Thanks for listening to Walk FM. You know, a few to me, you mentioned one earlier, it was all politicians singing. Mm-hmm. It was the Yankees baseball game. Mm-hmm. Oh, that one still wrecks me when I see the replay of that every year. But there's a new one. Mm-hmm. And I wasn't ready for this, but if you haven't seen the footage of the picture, they recreated the Twin Towers using drones with a very specific number of drones, 2,977 drones, one for each life lost that day. And when you saw those drones illuminate into the towers and light up the New York skyline, it was one of those just images, videos with all the emotions, you know, proud to be American, sad to be, you know, remembering the loss, where I was. It was so, just warning, when you see it, it could be very emotional, but also very beautiful at the same time.
1: Two dads, four kids, at least 63 bad dad jokes. 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Sorry about that. 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
4: we can sit down at the end of the day and our minds are still racing through tomorrow's to-do list, you know, the conversations we need to have or the things that we're worried about. But I love the picture that we're given in Psalm 23. It says, "The Lord is my shepherd, I shall not want. He makes me lie down in green pastures. He leads me beside still waters." You know, God isn't just interested in getting us through life. He wants us to find rest in Him. That doesn't mean everything is perfect. It means that we can trust the one who's leading us. We don't have to carry every worry on our own because our shepherd already knows what we need. His love is enough, His grace is enough, and He is already at work in the details, even the ones you can't see.
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1: Every day there are good things for us to do. 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Is it, does God want me to do this? Does God want me to do that? I'm telling you, the Bible tells you all kinds of things that you can do. But it boils down to simple things like being humble and walking with God. It boils down to simple things like doing justice and mercy. It boils down to simple things like kindness and showing love for those that need it. Those are the things that God has called you to every single day. And then it says over in Galatians chapter 6, don't grow weary in doing those good things, because in due time you will reap a harvest if you don't give up.
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3: Well, you carefully carry that to-go box home. You put it in the fridge. You go to bed already looking forward to it. Your alarm goes off, you shuffle into the kitchen, lunch bag in hand, you open the refrigerator, you reach for your leftovers, and they're gone. Maybe they're behind the milk, maybe someone moved them. Nope. Your husband decided they looked too good to pass up and ate them the night before. One tiny detail I forgot to mention, I'm officially in my third trimester of pregnancy. Let's just say those leftovers were not just leftovers. They had become part of my plans, my hopes, my dreams, maybe even my next personality for the next 24 hours. But don't worry, my husband Jordan is still alive. But I do think we've established a new household rule. If the leftovers belong to the pregnant lady, they're officially off limits.
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0: He said, "It is finished." 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I can't work my way to heaven in the first place, but he doesn't need me to do works in order to get my salvation. He did everything that was required by the law. He did everything that was required for our salvation. You don't have to get things right in your life, because guess what? None of us are perfect. And yet Jesus died for all of us. 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